People say that you have found somebody new, and it won't be long.

the doctor says the stars are made of lemon drops, and bigger ones are lollipops and ice. The clouds of shops up on the tops that sell you sweets and soda pops. And what do they call the place? Isn't it paradise?

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me out with jive like this. Yeah. Some folks like the music pretty. Now maybe I'm different and maybe I'm wrong, but I gotta have swing in all of my songs. If it's just

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1: Plain forget it. He used it only near the end, then he died in one. And what about engines? Well, we see Germany leaning toward liquid cooling, and the Allies, they liked air-cooled engines. Liquid-cooled engines offered less drag, but they needed an air-cooled radiator. So my book shows all kinds of awkward radiator placements, like right over the pilot's head in the upper wing. Thumbing through pages, we see one compromise after another. Try this, and if this doesn't work, then dump it and try that. That's what becomes of technology in wartime. New inventions need to be nursed and perfected. The urgency of war means we must just spot the problem and fix it. A dazzling variety of such fixes emerges from this collection of airplanes. History shows us that airplane evolution really took off in the 1920s, after the war. Then we found inventors working with less desperation and more focus on their desired outcomes. So my lovely old book reminds us that that old maxim, necessity is the mother of invention, is much more a wish than it is how things really work. I'm John Leinhardt at the University of Houston, where we're interested in the way inventive minds work.
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charade that was lighter than air, a good old-fashioned affair. As we sing this finale, we hope goes up your alley. No death like you get in Macbeth, no ordeal like the end of Camille. This goodbye brings

0: One of the things that you alluded to a few minutes ago when you were talking about the way that critics have treated Armstrong's music from the 20s versus later in his career was they kind of elevate their music and apply their own ideas of what made him great. But in a way, they provide a narrow and somewhat slanted view, and they disregard aspects of his personality that you kind of bring to light that were always present. And I'm thinking about the dancing and the joking aspects of his art, his role as a comedian, and it's not like these Hot Five and Hot Seven sides were devoid of any kind of humor. Could you talk about how that aspect is always present in his work?
1: For the longest time, you know, the narrative was the music he made in the 20s was the music of a serious artist. When you hear instrumentals like Cornet Chop Suey and Potato Head Blues, when you hear the cadenza and West End Blues, that is art, that is innovation, and that does not bear a trace to the later guy singing Hello Dolly and What a Wonderful World and all this kind of stuff. And so the easy way out for those earlier critics and biographers was just to make the claim that Lewis sold out. You know, in 1929, they dangled some money in front of him and said, you know, if you do some love songs and things like that and smile more and joke around, you know, you can make some money. And so he said, all right. And he traded in the artistry to become an entertainer and a showman. And that gave critics 50, 60 years to opine about and write about, and poor Lewis Armstrong. And so by doing the book reverse, I had all these stories, Lewis's sister and the musicians and people in the Waifs home and people who remembered him as a kid, as a teenager, on the riverboats. And what is he doing? He's doing Burt Williams routines. He's impersonating a preacher. He's singing. He's scatting. He's dancing. He's doing comedy numbers. He's doing minstrel numbers. He's doing, you know, I quote Johnny St. Cyr and Kid Ory, how all those New Orleans bands would play the latest popular music. He goes on the riverboats and he's playing waltzes and show tunes and things like that. And then through the 1920s, yes, I will never say anything to tear down the Hot Five and the Hot Seven. Those recordings are unimpeachable in terms of their influence on everything that followed. But those were studio groups. And, you know, on a nightly basis, once I was able to access Armstrong's scrapbooks that he kept in the 1920s, there's the black press almost every time. Yes, you know, they know he's a great trumpeter, but they're praising him for the showmanship. They're praising him for the comedy. And the latest routine he did was drummer Zooty Singleton wearing a dress and Louis singing to, oh my God, the audience was screaming. You know, and his features, he's doing Cavalier Rusticana. He's doing No Coward's Poor Little Rich Girl. He's doing songs that Paul Whiteman was recording, Guy Lombardo was recording, and all that is at the same time as the Hot Five recordings. And then, as you alluded to, if you listen to the complete Hot Fives, you get Lewis playing slide whistle on Who's It, you get the Chitlin Rag monologue on King of the Zulus, and the square dance parody on Big Fat Mon, Skinny Pie, and, you know, there's all this personality just kind of oozing out of those grooves.

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We're coming out of Lionel the Week with Caribou. You're going to hear some amazing artists coming up later this hour, such as Kelsey Mines, Adrian Young, the amazing Stevie Wonder, and the legendary John Coltrane to close off our 10 o'clock hour on Jazz the Class. But first, here is Ben Webster with Cottontail.

0: That was pretty good. Yo, we are super excited to be here today.
1: We're coming out of Brent Burkhead with Soundcheck featuring Imani Grace Cooper. Before that, to start off our 11 o'clock hour, was Wayne Shorter with Yes or No, followed by Harry Connick Jr. with On Green Dolphin Street, followed by Freddie Green with Date with Ray. Up next is Phil Woods with Superette.

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Bill Evans Trio Live 1962 release waltz for Debbie. Had that one, Detour Ahead. Louis Nash with Ain't Nothing New. And Bill Evans Trio Live 1962 release waltz for Debbie. Had that one, Detour Ahead. Louis Nash with Ain't Nothing New. And before that, the Roscoe Mitchell Sextet, operating in the free jazz space, and appropriately enough, titled that number Ornette. It's from their disc Sound, the Roscoe Mitchell Sextet. 88.5. I'm Travis, on the way at 3, Yancey and the Afternoon Cruise. 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I'm Travis, on the way at 3, Yancey and the Afternoon Cruise. 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I'm Travis, on the way at 3, Yancey and the Afternoon Cruise. 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I'm Travis, on the way at 3, Yancey and the Afternoon Cruise. 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I'm Travis, on the way at 3, Yancey and the Afternoon Cruise. 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I'm Travis, on the way at 3, Yancey and the Afternoon Cruise. 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I'm Travis, on the way at 3, Yancey and the Afternoon Cruise. 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I'm Travis, on the way at 3, Yancey and the Afternoon Cruise. 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I'm Travis, on the way at 3, Yancey and the Afternoon Cruise. 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

0: Music from Gary Burton, Chick Corea, Pat Metheny, Roy Haynes, and Dave Holland. Question and Answer from the 1998 album Like Minds. You're listening to The Afternoon Cruise. I'm Yancey, and yes, every day at 4:30, I ask a question. You answer it. It's trivia on The Afternoon Cruise. Today's question was about our state fair mascots. What type of animals are Fairchild and Fairborn? An extra credit special challenge question. How are Fairchild and Fairborn related? We will get to that info after this message. So stay tuned. It's Jazz 88.
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0: Stefan Harris and Blackout featuring Casey Benjamin, who is shredding it on the soprano sax right now. Echoes of the Lion is the name of this tune from the still forthcoming album Legacy Dances. You're hearing the newest single. Before this, Somi, vocalist, composer, and also Broadway actor, with a tune called Throw Something from her most recent project, What Does It Take to Bloom? You're hearing the best of the best, the freshest of the fresh, here on the Afternoon Cruise. I'm Yancey for Jazz 88. Going to pass it off to Bob Urich for First Alert Traffic.
1: We're seeing some slowdowns here in Maple Grove. This is on eastbound 94. They begin at 169 and they'll continue to you get to Weaver Lake Road. Minneapolis, eastbound 94 at Riverside, it's a stalled semi-block in the shoulder. In Minneapolis, northbound 35W at Franklin, a couple of vehicles here with flat tires over on that right side. Got delays on eastbound at 694. This is a long stretch of delays. This is beginning at Highway 65 and stays heavy until you get to Lexington and Shoreview.